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0: 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That is all.
1: 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Now he's found somebody new, and you want him back again.

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1: L.H. Krieger and Son. A better roof from good people.
2: Satellite estimates from an inexperienced in the trades estimator. It happens. I get frustrated when I hear about that, because after having been in business as long as we have, you come across a lot of situations where there was no way that a satellite estimate could have even been close to accurate. We get up there on the roof, we're crawling in attics, so that our estimate can be accurate, and you get no surprises. Just recently, I was told about a painter who found that a newly shingled roof was put over a bunch of rotted wood. That was a $5,000 surprise. That's not going to happen when L.H. Krieger & Son takes on your project. 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
1: L.H. 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

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That is all. 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
1: Hi, this is Dan Buttrey, combat veteran of the Iraq War. A few years ago, I had the honor of meeting Gordon Haberman, father to Andrea Haberman. Andrea was on a business trip in the World Trade Center's North Tower the morning of 9/11. She was on the phone checking in with her home office when suddenly the phone line disconnected. Gordon shared with us, during a time of extreme pain over their loss, he knew he had to focus on 9/12 and every day after to honor Andrea's story. Today, you can visit an incredible 9/11 memorial in downtown Kewaskum, where the community came together to remember their fallen daughter and all who were lost that tragic day.
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3: 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She proceeded. An oncoming driver ran the red light and crashed into her vehicle.
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2: 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That is all.
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0: It's that music that just makes you feel glad all over. And of course, playing a song called Glad All Over sort of makes our point. Milwaukee's Pure Oldies, 106.9. Thanks for listening. It makes us feel glad all over.
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Okay, were you at County Stadium when the Brewers shortstop Roberto Peña hit his legendary inside the park grand slam? 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

When you wanted a fur coat, you might have stopped at Littman Furs downtown in Wisconsin near the Esquire Movie Theater. 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
1: Hi, this is Dan Buttry, combat veteran of the Iraq War. 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They did it to honor our nation's first responders and military as a way to help charitable organizations that focus on supporting this community. Mission Barbecue has donated over $47 million to these causes since 2011. Sadly, in September 2025, the Krause family would lose their son, Andrew, killed during an Army flight training exercise with the 160th Special Operations Regiment. This September, we remember all who were lost on 9/11 and in the line of duty ever since.
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He didn't say much, he kind of quiet and shy. And if you spoke at all, you just said hi to Big John. Somebody said he came from New Orleans, where he got in a fight over a Cajun queen and a crashing blow from a huge right hand sent a loose.

mine when a timber cracked and men started crying. Miners were praying and hearts beat fast, and everybody thought that they'd breathed their last, except John. Through the dust and the smoke of this man-made hell walked a giant of a man that the miners knew well, grabbed a sagging timber and gave out.

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Now there's only one left down there to save Big John. With Jackson timbers, they started back down. Then came that rumble way down in the ground, and the smoke and gas belched out of that mine. Everybody knew it was

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0: around in circles? 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And they sound as good now as they did then. On Milwaukee's Pure Oldies, 106.9.
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1: Hi, this is Dan Buttrey, combat veteran of the Iraq War. A few years ago, I had the honor of meeting Gordon Haberman, father to Andrea Haberman. Andrea was on a business trip in the World Trade Center's North Tower the morning of 9/11. She was on the phone checking in with her home office when suddenly the phone line disconnected. Gordon shared with us during a time of extreme pain over their loss, he knew he had to focus on 9/12 and every day after to honor Andrea's story. Today, you can visit an incredible 9/11 memorial in downtown Kewaskum, where the community came together to remember their fallen daughter and all who were lost that tragic day.
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And then I saw the Jag slide into the curve. 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
2: Hey, Dad. 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Yeah, she's my stepmom, but now I can't stand that. You know she's stealing mine and Carla's inheritance? Well, that's it. Say hi to Grandma and Grandpa for me. 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
1: Hi, this is Dan Buttrey, combat veteran of the Iraq War. Wauwatosa native and co-founder of Mission Barbecue, Bill Krause, opened their first restaurant on September 11, 2011, to mark the 10-year anniversary of 9/11. They did it to honor our nation's first responders and military as a way to help charitable organizations that focus on supporting this community. Mission Barbecue has donated over $47 million to these causes since 2011. Sadly, in September 2025, the Krause family would lose their son, Andrew, killed during an Army flight training exercise with the 160th Special Operations Regiment. This September, we remember all who were lost on 9/11 and in the line of duty ever since.
0: Ewald Automotive and Pure Oldies 106.9 remain committed to serving southeastern Wisconsin's veterans and the families of veterans with the utmost dignity and excellence. 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
1: Sometimes the difference between a future and a funeral is just one decision. One moment, one reaction, one choice you can't take back. And too many of our young black men are making permanent decisions in temporary pain. But what if somebody could reach them before that moment? What if a voice, a book, a message could step in and say, "You're bigger than this"? Today I'm talking to a man who

0: not just writing words, he's writing lifelines. Author of Dear Black Boy, Futures Not Funerals, a message rooted in redemption, purpose, and power. Welcome to the show, Kwabena Anton Nixon.
1: Earl, man.
0: How you doing, man?
1: King, I'm alive, man. I'm just alive. That's what I can tell you, King. I'm alive, and I'm feeling good.
0: Man, I'm excited about your new book, man. I came to the book signing on Saturday, and man, that was amazing. You had, what, over 400 people, man?
1: Earl, we didn't have 400, but we had close to it. We had about 300. I thought it was like one. I sat out of chairs about 125 people.
0: Okay.
1: But as you see, it was people standing.
0: Yeah, standing room only.
1: Standing room only. People was inside and nobody left. That was the beautiful thing. People was like, I ain't going nowhere.
0: How many books have you written
1: so far?
0: This
1: will be my fourth book.
0: Fourth book, man.
1: Yes,
0: you're on the roll.
1: I believe I am, Earl. God is good, man.
0: Yeah, I got to catch up, man. I got one.
1: Hey, man, listen. You got one in the books, though. Yeah, you know what I mean? Some don't have any.
0: That's true.
1: That when I say it.
0: Yeah.
1: It takes a certain discipline to take your time to put your words down.
0: And, yeah.
1: I remember when you was telling me, Kwai, I got this book going. So, one is better than none.
0: Yes, sir. Yes, sir, man. When you wrote Your Life is Bigger Than a Moment, what moment in your own life taught you that lesson the hard way?
1: I remember getting in trouble one time. And I remember the look my grandmother gave me. She didn't say nothing. You know, I got whoopings as a child. I got disciplines, old school. But I got in trouble one time, and she didn't say anything. But the look of disgust and hurt that she had in her face, man, it shook me to the core. And I was like, man, I just thought about what would it look like if she saw me dying, laying on the concrete. And I mean, I saw that, and I thought about what it'd be like if my grandmother saw me like that.
0: Wow.
1: And I remember that moment. We was on some nonsense. I never lied about what I did growing up, but I was on the west side. We was on some nonsense. I'm 13. It's the height of the gangbanging. And I went at some dudes, and I got too close, and the dude pulled the gun. And I couldn't turn around. And I fell, and I heard it go click twice.
0: Wow.
1: And my friend Randy pushed me, and the bullet hit him.
0: Oh, wow.
1: Right?
0: Wow.
1: And I remember us running with Randy through the parking lot, bleeding, you know, and trying to get him to the space. And I remember we just dropped him at the hospital. You know, you can't stay dropping him at the hospital. And I remember sitting down the next day talking to my grandmother. And then a month later, I was in California. She's like, And they sent me to Cali, Porterville, California. 23,000 people.
0: Wow.
1: There's more people in my house than that. That saved my life. That whole shift saved my life.
0: Yeah. Yeah. A lot of youth, they don't have the repercussions that we had. Like, they do stuff now, they don't think about the repercussions. I always thought about my dad. You know my dad, Cowboy. He did not play.
1: Don't play.
0: This book speaks directly to black boys. But grown men need this too. Who did you really write this for when nobody was looking?
1: To a couple of people. Most importantly, me, the black boy on the cover.
0: Okay.
1: I needed to tell myself I mattered and that everything I've been through got me to this point. I needed to tell young black boys from Fifth and Burleigh to the Compton, California, to New York, to Chicago, Southwest, wherever they at, that you deserve to leave a legacy, not die young. You need a future, not a funeral. And to that brother, even in our age group, that's hurt, that got the little boy hurt in him that he never dealt with. You understand what I mean? Because in every black man you see that has a piece that's broken, it's the little boy he didn't fix. So I covered it. And last but not least, for mothers, because a lot of mothers are raising young boys, right? And you need to be able, one, teenage boys, especially young black boys, we've been boys, so it's a moment where, like, you had dad in the house, so nowadays it's more moms, according to the numbers, right?
0: Right.
1: When a boy turns 14, it's hard to talk to mom.
0: Oh, yeah.
1: Moms need to know he not isolating. He just don't know how to express himself emotionally and what he going through. He don't know how to tell you he had a fight. He don't know how to tell you that he feel ashamed. So I wrote it for all of them because I need them to see that your feelings matter, you matter, and you are visible, and that you're not a number. You're not a statistic. You are not the goon of words. You are a human being and a young black kings. And kings have a way of negotiating their life and dealing with people. Now, you're not king because you hit your chest. You're king because you serve people.
0: So that's
1: who needs it, man.
0: I love it. You draw a powerful line between revenge and redemption. Why do you think so many young brothers are choosing reaction over reflection right now?
1: And it's crazy when we were a kid. What did they say? If somebody hit you, what?
0: Hit them back. Hit them harder.

0: harder, right?
1: Right, right.
0: The first fight you have is with the boy that looked just like you.
1: Right.
0: And we grow up for the rest of our lives as black men fighting each other. Mm. Radio, we fight. I want to be corporate America. We don't fight them. We fight each other, right?
1: Right.
0: So everything around you was told masculinity is if they hit, hit back. Mm-hmm. Hit back. And revenge is right there on the spot.
1: Right.
0: Redemption takes some time. So with young black boys and men, period, we like, I just want my lick back. Forget the consequences.
1: Right. Right.
0: And then you think of the music. And I have to say this, music, movie, cinema, all this, it's not telling you that, you know, when you do this, there's going to be a consequence.
1: Right.
0: They're not going to take the empathy and understanding that, you know, you grew up in a certain neighborhood or this was your cousin or whatever. They look at, you hurt somebody, we're going to be sending you to jail.
1: Right.
0: My father got killed and I went to school the next day like nothing happened.
1: Really? Wow.
0: Because then you told, you know, keep our business to ourselves. Mm. Don't be telling people our business. It wasn't no hugs, and that's no knock on my family. They handled it the best way they did.
1: Right.
0: The guy who killed him, I thought he was dead. He lived longer than I thought.
1: Wow.
0: My mother said she never told me about it because she was scared that how I may react.
1: Mm.
0: And who knows, right?
1: Yeah.
0: But for me, I got the redemption because my father didn't have a headstone, but he's on the cover of my book.
1: Oh, wow.
0: You know what
1: wow.
0: I mean? He didn't have an picture on his obituary, but he's on the cover of the book. When you're in pain and you don't know who to hit, you hit the person closest to you.
1: Mm.
0: So I'm in pain, you're in pain, I'm going to hit him.
1: Mm.
0: But he lost like you lost. Right. He hurting like you hurting.
1: Yeah.
0: I don't care. Because it's all emotion, and we ain't been taught to deal with our social-emotional well-being.
1: Love it, love it. Future Not Funerals is more than a title. It's a warning and a vision. What do you say to a young man who feels like the streets are his only option?
0: The streets are the greatest hater there ever was.
1: Mm.
0: They're the greatest vampire. They vampire it because they need young blood. Mm. They need young blood.
1: That's deep.
0: They continually have to have young blood, right? Because that's the way it feeds. The streets will leave you where you are. They won't visit you in jail.
1: Nope.
0: They won't come see your mom. They taking everything. You say, what do you tell them? What's the other option? 5 blocks away from the east side is the lake. Right. 5 to 10 blocks.
1: Right.
0: That lake is yours, too.
1: Mm-hmm.
0: Go stand by the water. You would be surprised what you see when you stand by the water or you go look downtown. The only reason they think that's an option, because that's what we're selling them. Not us in particular, but that's what people are selling death to our children.
1: Wow.
0: They make death look good. Think about it. Muhib says this all the time. You know, your casket is a certain color.
1: Mm-hmm.
0: Your shrine is a mile high.
1: Right.
0: Your Facebook quotes got angel wings on them. It looks good. You ain't never got no love in life, but you getting love in death.
1: Right.
0: People getting up talking about you. It looks good. They selling death from the pills to the cars. They selling death to the games, to the TV shows. Whoever has the strongest message win. They selling death. We got to sell life.
1: Right.
0: The only reason they think that looks good is because somebody telling them, look, it looks good with your face on a T-shirt. We saying, no, man,
1: no.
0: Your face looks good on the diploma.
1: Exactly.
0: Your face looks good on that billboard.
1: Yes.
0: Your face looks good behind this radio station. Yeah. Earl, you are who you are.
1: Mm-hmm.
0: Your dad played the part, but there are also decisions.
1: Right.
0: We black in the city. It's one, you one bad idea from getting in that car.
1: Yeah.
0: You one bad idea from making this move with me, right? Yeah. All it took is one thing. And it could be a whole nother conversation.
1: Yeah.
0: But you saw something when you said, whatever, like, I can do this.
1: Mm-hmm. Mm-hmm.
0: I can take my voice. I can do this, right?
1: At 12 years old.
0: See? And that's the most crucial time for us.
1: Yeah.
0: At 12 to 13, and that a lot of times with black men in our community, we don't have a rites of passage.
1: Mm.
0: And if you're Jewish, you have the bar mitzvah.
1: Right.
0: Right? The Kennedys, every group has a passage of manhood.
1: Mm.
0: And now you are treated as, right? Because you earned it. The streets are the only one offering manhood passage.
1: Wow.
0: Do you want to do this? You get in. Do that. Because it looks attractive.
1: Yeah.
0: We got to make that look ugly.
1: Right.
0: And we got to make life look beautiful.
1: I love it, man. Facts. You said every word I write is to save your life. Can you recall a specific young brother or situation that inspired that urgency in your pen?
0: Several. The way we started the I Will Not Die Young campaign. That little brother said, you know, I want, you know, we asked me and Muhib do the thing where we asked him to raise their hand, and everybody in there said, I want to be a doctor, I want to be a lawyer. And the little brother said, man, I just don't want to die young.
1: Mm.
0: So when I go speak to them, I cannot walk in there with fluff.
1: Right.
0: When I'm in the lockup, I can't play around. When I'm talking to a young person, they got to walk away with something.

0: Right.
1: So I know that I really believe that every word I write is to save your life. Yeah. I know when I read Malcolm X, that changed my life. Right. I know when I read Man Child in the Promised Land, that changed my life. I know when I heard the message by Grandmaster Flash and the Furious Five, or Public Enemy, or Wake Up Everybody, when I heard them words, right. Words are very powerful.
0: They are.
1: And I let that mantra be in there because I want you, every time they read it, every word I write, it says, "Dear Black Boy, every word I write is to save your life." I've seen it numerous occasions, man, where kids have walked up to me. This one young dude, I tell you, I gotta say this. I remember I was in the mall, and the little brother walked up, and he put his hand directly on my shoulder. I didn't even get a chance to react. Like, man, I was like, oh, he's like, man, you remember me? I said, a little bit. He's like, man. And dude started crying. He was like, man, y'all saved my life.
0: Wow.
1: And I'm just listening.
0: Oh, that's
1: he's
0: amazing.
1: Like, man, y'all saved my life.
0: Wow.
1: And I could tell he was so sincere, Earl.
0: Right,
1: you know,
0: right.
1: I've had a young man that was in a lot of trouble when we met him.
0: Mm-hmm.
1: And this is a great moment. I mean, when you say that, I say this real quick. He walked up to me, Brownstone.
0: Mm-hmm.
1: And he was like, oh, Mr. Kwabena. I'm like, what? And I really didn't know him. And I'm looking. He was like, I said, oh, yeah, what's up? Man, listen. The next time I seen him, he was at the store. He showed me, he's like, man, I'm 25 years old. These are my two boys, man. This is my wife right here.
0: Yeah.
1: Look, man, I got my own business. And you know, and his wife was like, he talk about y'all all day.
0: Oh.
1: You are him. And I'm just sitting there and he's like, these are my boys.
0: Yeah.
1: To see this man, boy, mm-hmm. at one time who was out of control in
0: yeah.
1: the class, he's a father,
0: yeah.
1: right? He's a husband. His boys are proud of him. You can clearly see that.
0: Wow.
1: So when you get that, you know, God did.
0: You touched that young man. In your opinion, what are we as Black men, fathers, mentors, still getting wrong when it comes to guiding the next generation?
1: They're watching. We keep telling them to do what we say, but not watch what we do.
0: Mm.
1: Young men don't need speech. As Black men, we don't need any more speeches. We need accountability. We need modeling. And we need to show what it looks like, right? You said, what do we need to do, right? The day a Black man stand up, little boys sit down. Because they doing X, Y, Z, but we have to be able to say, hey, little brother, right? Yeah, man, they crazy, they wild. I don't question that. But then when they see men, and I mean this when I say it,
0: mm-hmm.
1: they're, as I said Saturday, there's nothing physically opposing about me. I don't scare anybody, mm-hmm. right? But I believe when they see me or you, they see men.
0: Mm-hmm.
1: They see how men act. They see what we do. So as much as we're saying what they're not doing, we have to go model and show them what it is.
0: Right.
1: Sit in the barbershop. You know, how do you socialize with other Black men? How do you handle conflict resolution, right?
0: Mm-hmm.
1: How do you even go to the most simplest thing is like, how do you cut your hair? How do you shave?
0: Mm-hmm.
1: You learn all these social skills, and that's what helps you into manhood.
0: Right, right.
1: We have men our age who still act like they not our age. When they're acting that way, what do you think who's watching them acting that way?
0: Yeah.
1: So you can't tell a young man, and that's why I try my best to be mindful of somebody's always watching.
0: Okay.
1: And I don't mean in the phony, but I mean like somebody's watching. Like when my little cousin got killed in Chicago, probably was one of the lowest moments in my life. And he got killed in the neighborhood I grew up in,
0: mm-hmm.
1: where I come from in Chicago. Then, you know, that's our safe haven.
0: Right,
1: ain't nobody
0: right.
1: coming over there, right? So that's somebody from inside there. And I was on a tear. I mean, I was mentally gone. But rest in peace, Caesar Stinson. I never forget.
0: Oh, yeah, my good
1: guy. I was so mad.
0: It's my homie.
1: Caesar yeah. pulled me. I'm like, man, I don't want to hear all that. He's like, Quiet, okay. I never forget. This is my. He said, okay, Quiet. I ain't going to say another word. He said, just but know this. If you go out and get your leg back, them little boys you work with got the right to get theirs.
0: Mm. Wow.
1: They see you, right? It's too many of us saying, don't do what I do what I say. That messed our generation up.
0: I love it.
1: Right? So we have to be that model. So
0: yeah, I love it. If a young man is listening right now, angry, but maybe one decision away from changing his life forever, what would you say to him in this exact moment?
1: It's worth it. It's worth it. Live long. Somewhere your name got to be on a diploma.
0: Mm-hmm.
1: It's a building office with your picture in it. There is 5 years instead of 50 seconds. There are 30 years instead of 30 seconds. It's not what you are, it's what you can become.
0: Mm-hmm.
1: And trouble don't last, King. And last but not least, everything you've been through, if it don't break you, and I mean this when I say this to a young man, if it don't break you, it's going to make you. There's some fights you're going to have to walk away from.
0: Yeah.
1: It's some things you're going to have to do. Ain't none of our hands clean.
0: Yeah, that's the biggest flex, to be able to walk away from
1: something.
0: Can
1: you walk away from it? And I don't just mean even the fight, but even the circle of friends.
0: Yeah.
1: Like, if you know, and it's a hard thing because we judge by our peers, but you might have to have that day. Like I love my guys that came up here, but one of my best friends was in there, and he going to listen to this interview. But listen, there was a moment where I was like, I got to go.
0: Yeah.
1: I got something else to do, and it hurts.
0: Yeah, yeah.
1: But you go where you celebrate it, not where you tolerate it.
0: Love it.
1: You know?
0: Legacy is a big theme in your message. What does a redeemed legacy look like for the black man in today's America?
1: And I'm watching every word I say. Look, what does a redemption legacy look like? My mother battled drugs my young life, right? She clean and sober. My father was a big hustler on the West Side.
0: Okay.
1: I come from the Garfield Park area of Chicago. The drug capital, heroin capital of the world at the time I was growing up. Everybody wrote me off, you ain't gonna make it. Even people I grew up with. So as a boy and us out there that's listening to the same thing that say you ain't gonna, they wrote you off, don't write back. It's really not what they say, it's what you believe. So again, man, when you ask what it looks like, defying the odds, standing on your own. Don't be afraid of brotherhood, but defying the odds. Whatever they are saying you can't, you got to make a list and say, I can. What does redemption look like? We walking through the neighborhood today. Why we just walking through and we chopping it up with the people. What does redemption look like? Economic power. Hey, if you had the resources, right, that you can assist another Earl, and you say, hey, listen, this young man wants to do radio and we can hook. We building institutions in our community.
0: Right.
1: Poetry Unplugged, they used to call it institution because we was building, right?
0: Yeah.
1: We have to rebuild those institutions.
0: Yeah.
1: We have to continually work on, and listen, I didn't say organizations. I said institutions where this is where I want to learn radio.
0: Yeah.
1: Not only am I going to see Earl, but I'm going into this mecca of where I can learn about all the things, right? You know what I mean?
0: Oh, yeah.
1: If a poet come now, a young man that has any form of words, I try to sit him down and go through the whole process.
0: Yeah.
1: And what he say, how much I owe you, quiet, you got to show somebody else.
0: And I was fortunate enough to have that in Milwaukee with Gerald Jones, the late Gerald Jones, WNOV.
1: Yes, sir.
0: I started there at the tender age of 13 years old.
1: Man, see?
0: You know?
1: The institution.
0: Yeah, and I couldn't go anywhere in the world and start in radio at that age, you know, since they wouldn't give me a chance.
1: That's,
0: I mean,
1: right.
0: You haven't been to college yet. You know what I'm saying? Your mind hasn't developed yet, but that platform was there for me, man. And like you said, we need those institutions.
1: And shout out, if I can, Earl, to Mr. Jones.
0: Yes.
1: I don't think people understand the impact and the legacy of what he created.
0: Yeah.
1: You know what I mean?
0: Yeah.
1: Because we are in a time when that media is slowly but surely, right? And men like a Mr. Jones or John H. Johnson, and I put them in line because Ebony and Jet magazine, the NOV, the Courier, those were black periodicals that we had that you can go, you want fair journalism?
0: Yeah.
1: You're going to find it in here.
0: Yeah.
1: You're going to want to find out who graduated? You're going to find it in here. The church picnic, whatever it is, right? So we need those institutions because there's a known study in Dr. Joy DeGruy's book, and I have a part in here with books you should read. I call it The Truth Berry, right? She says, they did a study that showed children that know their history have the resilience factor that children that don't know their history.
0: Mm.
1: So if you know enough, right, of NOV is not just 860, it's the media, it's the newspaper, this is where the people came. When you walk past that building, people go, wow, that's, this is...
0: And that's what happened to me when I went to school at Columbia.
1: Professor, you know I'm alone.
0: Yeah, my professor took me over to Josh Publishing.
1: Mm-hmm.
0: Blew my mind to see this skyscraper in downtown Chicago, owned by a black man from top to bottom. From the receptionist to the janitor to the.
1: Come on, say it.
0: And then we're looking out over the lakefront. You know what I'm saying? I'm like, wow, this it inspired me.
1: Mm-hmm.
0: It really did, man.
1: Can I share something with you?
0: Sure.
1: The very last line I wrote in here. The story is called The Only Thing I Want Buried.
0: Okay.
1: Right? And I just close the last line I say in there to the young man. It's the last day of Black History Month. The snow is on the ground. My coffee is cold. Today, I've been on the phone with my oldest aunt, thanking her for being there for me. I followed the call by working with my cousin as she deals with her youngest son fighting the case. I called my stepson, who I need, who is home from the lockup, and I wish my brother Muhib happy birthday. This is what legacy looks like in real time. No speeches, no stages, but phone calls, check-ins, and staying connected. Last week, I stood with over 300 black men and boys in tuxedos. It was a celebration of a future, not a funeral. Before I close this chapter, I leave you with the words of Mama Dear. Dear black boy, it ain't never been too hard, it ain't never been too easy. It's what must be done. Dear black boy, the end. P.S. I still failed English class, and I did not end up on the cover of Obituary. That's what I want to tell.
0: I love that, man. Dear Black Boy, Futures Not Funerals by Kwame Anton Nixon. How can they get the book? I know they're where's the book? How do I get it?
1: You can go on my website.
0: Okay.
1: But you can also go on my Facebook page.
0: What's
1: on my website? BeInspiredWorks.com.
0: Okay.
1: But you can also hit me on Facebook, like most people have. You can hit me on Facebook.
0: Okay.
1: I have all the various ways, Zelle, Cash App.
0: Okay.
1: You can hit me directly on Facebook, inbox me, or you can email me at BeInspiredWorks. 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You can hit me up. I'll be on Black Nouveau, but I'll also be doing a pop up this week, possibly at Thrive on Friday.
0: Okay.
1: I'm possibly doing it on Friday, and I'm going to post it. But follow me on social media, especially Facebook. You'll see everything where you
0: please
1: get it,
0: keep
1: man.
0: Me informed. If you do have the pop up, I'll definitely send people over there for you, man. Thank you, man. I mean, we only had an hour, man, but we could talk for hours and hours and hours, man, because the information that you shared was so needed in our community, and we're super excited about Dear Black Boys, Futures Not Funerals. Thank you again for coming on, man, and the best of luck to you, my brother.
2: 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You didn't even want me around. And now I'm back to let you know I can really shake them down.

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worked for A.O. Smith, you might remember the building at 27th and Hopkins that some workers called the Science and Executive Building. 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

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That is all.

He asked you at least a dozen times before you finally said yes. 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

0: Sunday will never be the same. And neither will the other 6 days of the week. 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
5: 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It's Jake. I really love you, but you left a mess down here, and everybody's fighting. 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Or have told us what you wanted? I'm afraid I'm not going to be talking to Janet again.

0: 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You know she's stealing mine and Carla's inheritance? Well, that's it. Say hi to Grandma and Grandpa for me. Love ya.
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1: Hi, this is Dan Buttrey, combat veteran of the Iraq War. 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Andrea was on a business trip in the World Trade Center's North Tower the morning of 9/11. She was on the phone checking in with her home office when suddenly the phone line disconnected. 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Today, you can visit an incredible 9/11 memorial in downtown Kewaskum, where the community came together to remember their fallen daughter and all who were lost that tragic day.
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Even better when it was at Bomberg's Hot Butter Crust Roll. They made my mouth water. And the great music at that time made my ears water. If that's a thing. The rolls are gone, but the hits are as tasty as they were back then. On Milwaukee's Pure Oldies, 106.9.

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2: Hey, Dad. 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Yeah, she's my stepmom, but now I can't stand that. You know she's stealing mine and Carla's inheritance? Well, that's it. 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

0: What has stood the test of time since 1946? 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
5: Smoking under the bleachers again, huh? 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
1: Hi, this is Dan Buttry, combat veteran of the Iraq War. Wauwatosa native and co-founder of Mission Barbecue, Bill Krause, opened their first restaurant on September 11, 2011, to mark the 10-year anniversary of 9/11. They did it to honor our nation's first responders and military as a way to help charitable organizations that focus on supporting this community. Mission Barbecue has donated over $47 million to these causes since 2011. Sadly, in September 2025, the Krause family would lose their son, Andrew, killed during an Army flight training exercise with the 160th Special Operations Regiment. This September, we remember all who were lost on 9/11 and in the line of duty ever since.
0: Ewald Automotive and Pure Oldies 106.9 remain committed to serving southeastern Wisconsin's veterans and the families of veterans with the utmost dignity and excellence. 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

you wanted to go out to a fancy restaurant in Milwaukee where the waitstaff dressed in French maid outfits and you could order an exotic meal of tiger meat or hippo, well, you went to Frenchie's. 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

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You'll be spending the weekend in detention. But the good news? It's a Labor Day to Z weekend on Milwaukee's Pure Oldies 106.9.

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4: 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Yeah, she's my...

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Maybe you took your sweetheart to see a movie on a Friday night at the Victory Drive-In Theater in Menominee Falls. 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

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No Brill Cream, Vitalis, or Wild Root Hair Tonic for the boys. 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

Remember dancing at the Rendezvous Ballroom on 12th and Tetonia? You can still rendezvous with the music back then because it's still alive and well. 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
2: Hi, this is Dan Buttrey, combat veteran of the Iraq War. 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Andrea was on a business trip in the World Trade Center's North Tower the morning of 9/11. She was on the phone checking in with her home office when suddenly the phone line disconnected. 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Today, you can visit an incredible 9/11 memorial in downtown Kewaskum, where the community came together to remember their fallen daughter and all who were lost that tragic day.
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1: 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Please leave your message for your loved one after the tone.
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But the good news? 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
1: Hello there. 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

Remember that gigantic Longines Wittenauer clock on the scoreboard of County Stadium? 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
1: Hi, this is Dan Buttrey, combat veteran of the Iraq War. Wauwatosa native and co-founder of Mission Barbecue, Bill Krause, opened their first restaurant on September 11, 2011, to mark the 10-year anniversary of 9/11. They did it to honor our nation's first responders and military as a way to help charitable organizations that focus on supporting this community. Mission Barbecue has donated over $47 million to these causes since 2011. Sadly, in September 2025, the Krause family would lose their son, Andrew, killed during an Army flight training exercise with the 160th Special Operations Regiment. This September, we remember all who were lost on 9/11 and in the line of duty ever since.
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2: 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But the good news? 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

feel like it's raining all over the world. 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A distant moaning of a train seems to play a sad refrain to the night.

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Some of the best treats were hidden away in strip malls, like Charlie's over near the Steins on 27th. Great cheesesteaks. Charlie's is gone, but we're still serving up some tasty tunes from those days. Right here on Milwaukee's Pure Oldies 106.9 WRXS. 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

0: like to be comfortable when I make these announcements on Milwaukee's Pure Oldies 106.9, which is why I'm wearing an itsy bitsy teeny weeny yellow polka dot bikini right now. Do you think it makes me look fat?
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